0: You'll hear three works that celebrate the legacy of Boulez, who served as the CSO's third principal guest conductor. They include Bartok's music for strings, percussion, and celesta. The tightly woven score includes this colorful romp through a Bulgarian folk tune. Later, Stravinsky's The Firebird. Boulez and Stravinsky had a complicated relationship, but they attended each other's concerts and occasionally imitated each other's experiments. Possibly the greatest tribute from Boulez comes in the vibrancy he brings to Stravinsky's ballet score. And to begin, a 1996 recording of Mahler's stirring Totenfeier. All of that and more is ahead on this week's CSO program. I'm Lisa Simeone.
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0: On February 20th, 1969, Pierre Boulez stepped onto Chicago's Orchestra Hall stage for the first time and conducted music by Debussy, Bartok, Webern, and his teacher, Olivier Messiaen. Boulez was an elegant Frenchman and a fighter for European modernism. He was also becoming an astute conductor of American orchestras. Boulez returned to Chicago over much of his subsequent career, and his personal canon grew to include composers such as Gustav Mahler. In 1996, a year after being named the CSO's principal guest conductor, Boulez made the recording you're about to hear, Mahler's Totenfeier, or Funeral Rite. Mahler first envisioned this as a freestanding symphonic poem. Some 5 years later, he turned it into the first movement of his second symphony. If you know that work, you may spot some differences between the two versions, mostly in the orchestration. But the general arc remains the same, with a jagged, recurring funeral march offset by a wistful melody in the violins. It all builds to a violent climax, followed by an ominous coda. We'll hear a Deutsche Grammophon release recorded in 1996. Pierre Boulez leads the Chicago Symphony Orchestra in Totenfeier by Mahler.

0: Totenfeier by Gustav Mahler. Pierre Boulez led the Chicago Symphony Orchestra in a Deutsche Grammophon recording. Coming up next, it's been used in the soundtracks to major films, including Stanley Kubrick's The Shining and Being John Malkovich, directed by Spike Jonze. But there's much more to enjoy in Bartok's music for strings, percussion, and celesta. And later, Stravinsky's The Firebird. Stay with us. I'm Lisa Simeone.
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0: You're listening to an all-Pierre Boulez edition of the Chicago Symphony Orchestra program. I'm Lisa Simeone. Pierre Boulez was a longtime advocate of Bartok and led the CSO in a dozen recordings of the Hungarian composer's music. They include one of Bartok's boldest creations, the music for strings, percussion, and celesta. It was written in 1936 on a commission from Swiss conductor and philanthropist Paul Zacher to celebrate the 10th anniversary of his Basel Chamber Orchestra. One of the most striking features of the piece is its instrumentation. Bartok calls for two string orchestras arranged on opposite sides of the stage, each a mirror image of the other. Separated by the percussion, the two groups not only play together, but echo and answer one another, years before the advent of stereo sound. Within this format, Bartok's expressions range from the rugged to the refined, the hair-raising to the humorous. In the 1970s, Pierre Boulez gave a university lecture, now reprinted in the book Music Lessons, in which he marveled at the way Bartok ties together the four movements. Take the opening theme.

It's a tightly knit fugue whose theme turns, twists, and meanders in half steps with an almost menacing edge. It later returns in the third movement.

Notice the shimmering strings and a pattering xylophone. It's often considered an example of Bartók's so-called night music. Finally, here's that opening theme once again, midway through the fourth movement.

Bartok's theme has a heavier, more romantic character, and it comes just before a Bulgarian dance rhythm begins to churn. Soon enough, Bartok brings us into the world of dancing peasants. It's as if the composer finally tosses aside his notepad, loosens his tie, and joins in the village festivity, kicking up dust clouds in his wake. We'll hear a 1994 Deutsche Grammophon recording. Pierre Boulez leads the Chicago Symphony Orchestra in music for strings, percussion, and celesta by Béla Bartók.

0: Music for strings, percussion, and celesta by Bartok. Pierre Boulez led the Chicago Symphony Orchestra from a 1994 Deutsche Grammophon recording. Still to come, in 1910, Serge Diaghilev pointed to Stravinsky and said, "Mark him well. He is a man on the eve of celebrity." We'll hear the piece that inspired that comment. The Firebird is next. I'm Lisa Simeone.
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0: You're listening to music from the Chicago Symphony Orchestra. I'm Lisa Simeone. You'll remember how the young poet Amanda Gorman became an overnight literary sensation after the 2021 presidential inauguration. Well, The Firebird did much the same for Igor Stravinsky's place in classical music. The 1910 premiere of the ballet in Paris catapulted the young composer to international fame and put him at the vanguard of modernism. He was suddenly hailed by the press and by artistic luminaries such as Marcel Proust, Sandra Bernhardt, Claude Debussy, and Maurice Ravel. Until this point, Stravinsky was a relatively unknown 27-year-old who lived in a cramped apartment in St. Petersburg. He'd been a protege of Rimsky-Korsakov and eventually had a couple of small but significant premieres that drew the notice of impresario Serge Diaghilev. So when Diaghilev was suddenly in need of a composer to score The Firebird, he took a chance on the young Stravinsky. As a ballet, The Firebird didn't exactly break new ground. Its scenario was a mashup of Russian fairy tales describing a magical bird who's captured by a prince to help defeat a powerful old ogre. And some of the techniques that Stravinsky relies on are straight from the Rimsky-Korsakov playbook. For example, he uses chromatic harmonies for evil or magic characters, diatonic harmonies and folk songs for the humans and good guys. But Pierre Boulez admired the way Stravinsky placed his own distinctive stamp on Russian folk material. He spoke about this in a 2011 interview.
5: In Stravinsky, the big ballets, Firebird, Petrushka, Rite of Spring, Linos, you have each time a marvelous illustrator. He has a story to paint, and he adapts.

0: adapts to the story. And Firebird, that's a kind of fairy world, like the one of Rimsky-Korsakov, so like Coq d'Or. And that's very interesting to see how his style changes with the subject. And therefore, it is, you know, remarkable that afterwards, when he wanted to be classical, when he has no subject to paint, part of the talent was gone.
1: Pierre Boulez, who often preferred to conduct the Firebird Ballet in its entirety, as he did for this 1992 recording with the Chicago Symphony Orchestra. Recorded at Orchestra Hall for Deutsche Grammophon, this is The Firebird by Stravinsky.

The Firebird by Igor Stravinsky, a 1992 recording by the Chicago Symphony Orchestra, led by Pierre Boulez. And that's all for this week. 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This broadcast was produced by Brian Wise with assistance from Jiwon Sun, Frank Villela, and Logan Goulart. Our series engineer is Charlie Post. Vanessa Moss is the executive producer. I'm Lisa Simeone.

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0: from APM, American Public Media. This is Performance Today. I'm Valerie Kaler. As a kid, pianist Sean Tirada Young was impressed when he visited his dad's office at the hospital.
1: You pass by dozens of research labs filled with beakers, test tubes, microscopes. That view was a world that I wanted to spend even more time in.
0: Young was inspired by the explosion of new discoveries in neuroscience, like how the brain and spinal cord control movement.
1: And that seemed to fit perfectly with the type of athletic involvement that is required of us as pianists.
0: Sean Tirada Young, our young artist in residence on neuroscience and music, later this hour. Conversation and music with Sean is just 5 minutes ahead. He'll play the Albanese we were just hearing in the background, plus some Takamitsu and a Chopin etude from a set published in 1833.

0: Pianist Yun Chan Lim played the Octaves Etude by Frédéric Chopin. P.T. Young artist Sean Terada Young is just ahead with Chopin and more. From APM, American Public Media, this is Performance Today. I'm Valerie Kaler. We are just down the hall from where we record The Daily Show. We're in the big studio today, the Maude Moon Weyerhaeuser Studio in downtown St. Paul, Minnesota. And I am absolutely thrilled to be here with P.T. Young artist in residence, pianist Sean Terada Young. Sean, welcome.
1: Thank you so much. Very happy to be here.
0: Sean, you got your undergrad at Vanderbilt in piano and neuroscience. We will definitely be circling back to that. Two master's degrees from University of Michigan in both piano and chamber music,

And now you're working on your doctorate at Rice University's Shepherd School of Music. That is an intense run of academia. So much to ask you, but let's hear you play something. A pair of Chopin etudes. PT Young artist Sean Terada Young in the Mod Moon Weyerhaeuser Music Studio playing two etudes by Frédéric Chopin.

0: Wow. Sean Tirada Young, playing the first and last of a dozen etudes by Chopin, published as his Opus 10. Sean, that was remarkable. Thank you so much. Now, I casually dropped the word neuroscience at the beginning of our conversation. Your undergrad degree from Vanderbilt was a dual major, both piano and neuroscience. How did that become such a driving interest for you?
1: My father works as a biostatistician at St. Jude Children's in Memphis, and he took me to work quite a bit. On the walk to work, you pass by dozens of research labs filled with beakers, test tubes, microscopes. That view was a world that I wanted to spend even more time in. And right around the time I was entering my undergrad, the science field that seemed to be growing the most was neuroscience. There were new discoveries almost by the week about the increased involvement of the way that our brain and spinal cord are the genesis of all movement. And that seemed to fit perfectly with the type of athletic involvement that is required of us as pianists. I thought, why not try to explore that from the science side while I'm at it at Vanderbilt?
0: I want to dig a little bit deeper into an interest of yours that marries these two aspects of your life. What can you tell me about your music in the ICU program?
1: This is a program that I'm very proud to have been able to participate in during my undergrad days at Vanderbilt University. I've always been a big fan of presenting concerts in hospital lobbies and waiting rooms. However, this pilot program really brings live classical music inches away from patients and their families in these ICU bedrooms. Our main goal is to alleviate the sort of isolated experience that patients experience in these hospitals. They're often just surrounded by constant alarms and nurses running all over the place. Maybe mixing a bit of classical music and music that they ask for helps to reframe their experience in the ICU in a more positive light.
0: Did you get requests for country songs?
1: We do get a lot of requests for country songs. Sometimes when we're in the pediatric ICU floors, we need to be prepared to be playing a lot of Taylor Swift and K-pop. We had to be prepared with country styles, bluegrass, music that I'm actually very fond of now.
0: Much more to ask, but let's take a pause for some music. What can you tell me about this sketch?
1: It truly is a sketch. Takemitsu is trying to figure out how to visualize what a merge of Japanese and Western classical music traditions could look like. So what you will hear is Takemitsu's realization of this fusion of two genres.
0: Our PT Young Artist in Residence, Sean Tirada Young, playing music by Toru Takemitsu, Rain Tree Sketch 2.

0: PT Young artist Sean Terada Young playing Rain Tree Sketch 2 by Japanese composer Toru Takemitsu, written in memory of Olivier Messiaen. What's your thought process when you're putting a new recital program together? Does neuroscience influence your choices? How do you find what you're going to play next?
1: My first filter is I play what I feel will become comfortable. That has a very close tie to neuroscience, in my opinion. Some composers have a real knack for writing passage work that feels very comfortable under the hands and fingers. That comfort must stimulate something in my brain because it gets me more excited to be at the piano and discover these works. On top of that, then I do want some sort of thematic connection or relationship among the selections that I put on one program. They could be style related, they could be lineage related, they could be all stemming from a particular culture or region. Regardless, I want audience members to feel that a concert was a true experience in the same way that a chef may come up with a 5-course meal. I am certainly not a chef in the kitchen, but some semblance of that deliberation behind a concert program is something I do want to replicate.
0: Sean, the first line in your bio reads, Sean Terada Young is a half-Japanese, half-Chinese pianist born and raised in Memphis, Tennessee. Flag planted. It struck me as I'm a son of the South, and I'm also close to my Asian roots. How do you bring those influences to bear in your life and music?
1: Something in common between the people that I have met in my family from China, the neighborhoods that I grew up in Japan, and the friends that I had in Memphis, something that they all have in common is an openness and an attitude of welcoming. That openness translates very easily to music. I am always down to listen to anything, to play anything at least once, to really invest time into something that maybe at first glance I'm hesitant to be committed to. It's always paid dividends for me. Being open and welcoming has given me so many beautiful friendships, mentorships, and great music to play at the piano as well. Maybe my background helps me to be a well-connected messenger of that tradition. And above all, I'm just very happy to have grown up with this cornucopia of backgrounds.
0: I would love to hear you play some more music. We're going to hear Triana from the Iberia Suite, written in the early years of the 20th century by Isaac Albéniz. What are you trying to draw out when you play this piece?
1: Song and dance. Really, many mentors have told me that those two elements are everywhere in every composition. Albéniz is not afraid to bring those to the absolute forefront in this piece.
0: Pianist Sean Terada Young in the Mod Moon Weyerhaeuser studio. He's playing Triana from Iberia by Isaac Albéniz.

0: Fantastic. There is a lot going on in that piece. We heard Triana from the Iberia Suite by Isaac Albéniz, our PT Young Artist in Residence, Sean Tirada Young, in the Mod Moon Weyerhaeuser Music Studio. Sean, as a cellist, I bring my instrument with me when I perform. That is not really an option for pianists. What is it like to have to acquaint yourself with an entirely different instrument each time you perform?
1: What I find so fun is then every piano begins to feel like a toy that you haven't opened just yet. There's maybe a try me button that you can hit to create new sounds that were never possible at a home piano. At the same time, again, it's always that toggling exercise. Maybe this piano lets me leverage more of a healthy, wholesome bass. Maybe other pianos allow me to sparkle a little bit more in the brilliant tops. Again, it's knowing that you have a core set of ingredients that you want for a dish, but maybe a particular store has a little bit of a different take on an ingredient that you usually have in your home grocery store. That doesn't mean that you can't create that same delicious dish. Maybe what makes it delicious changes from time to time. Some musicians could find it daunting, but I think pianists, we've come to be very comfortable in that type of experimenting that occurs on stage.
0: Constant recalibration.
1: Yes.
0: Sean, we're going to take a little break right now and head to a concert highlight, but we'll be back later this hour with more music and conversation with our PT Young Artist in Residence, pianist Sean Tirada Young. 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

0: This is a local frequency music break here on WBAA Classical. The music you're enjoying is the piece Oboe Concerto, performed by the Indianapolis Philharmonic by Indiana composer A. Paul Johnson.
1: American composer Julia Perry grew up in Akron, Ohio in the 1930s. She found her passion in composition when she was a teenager. In her 20s, she spent 5 years studying composition and conducting in Paris and Rome. She signed her passport, Julia Perry, Composer. She wrote more than 100 pieces of music, but only 21 of those have been published and are available for orchestras to play. But I've got an update on what's being done to change that after we hear some music. Julia Perry wrote this in 1946 when she was 22 years old. Her Prelude for Strings. Conductor James Blatchley leading the Experiential Orchestra in concert in New York City.

0: The Prelude for Strings by Julia Perry. James Blatchley led the Experiential Orchestra in concert in New York City. Julia Perry wrote that in 1946 when she was 22 years old. She wrote over 100 works in her brief life, but so far only 21 have been published. Julia Perry died without a will, and no heir to the estate could be found, so there was no one to grant permission for her works to be distributed and played. That's about to change. In December of 2024, a nonprofit called Videmus, led by Dr. Louise Toppin, acquired the rights for all of Perry's music. Videmus will publish all her works in partnership with Boosey and Hawkes over the next few years. This means orchestras and ensembles will finally be able to perform and record her works. I am very much looking forward to hearing more of Julia Perry and sharing it here on PT. In a moment, back in the studio with our young artist in residence, Sean Terada Young. This is Performance Today from APM.
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0: Welcome back. I'm Valerie Kaler in APM's Maude Moon Warehouser studio with PT Young Artist in Residence, Sean Terada Young. Welcome back, Sean.
4: Glad to be here.
0: You got some more music for us, a pair of pieces, actually. Sean, what can you tell us about what we're going to hear?
4: Well, you will hear as a pair first the opening piece of Robert Schumann's Forest Scenes, aptly titled Entrance. The second of the pair is Minako Tokuyama's Musica Nara. I felt that this pair works incredibly well because in this case, we will be exploring an entrance through Schumann's perspective into this array of Japanese historical landmarks and artifacts that are depicted through music in the tastes of Minako Tokuyama.
0: Here is PT Young Artist in Residence, pianist Sean Terada Young, playing Entrance to the Forest from Schumann's Forest Scenes.

0: Wow. That was Musica Nara by Minako Tokuyama. Before that, Entrance to the Forest from Forest Scenes by Robert Schumann. Both pieces played by P.T. Young artist in residence, Sean Terada Young. Absolutely sublime and fierce. We've talked about your 8-year run in post-secondary education, undergrad, master's, now your DMA, but you likely have other delights in your life. If we don't find you in the practice room, where do we find you?
1: Now that it's getting warmer, maybe you may find me on the tennis courts. I am a big fan of tennis. I actually played a bit for my team in middle school. Somewhere else that you may find me is the library. I'm actually a big fan of looking at articles and magazines from decades ago just to see what pop culture and fashion tastes may have looked like before my time. What I find charming about the library is everything seems to slow down. It's not only a quiet space, but you also know that you're immersed around other readers and people who just want to maybe take a break from their frenetic lives. Knowing that, I find the library to be a nice escape. Even if I'm not reading, or oftentimes I don't even have a book in my hands, really. Just sitting there and knowing that I'm surrounded by people who maybe their daily lives I come across in the traffic lights or in the grocery store at the cashier. In the library, we're all the same. We just all want to slow down and maybe find some passage or book that we can hold on to for the short time that we're there.
0: Lovely. The next piece of music you have for us could possibly fall into the category of somewhat hidden gems by famous composers. A lot of folks know about the Hungarian Rhapsodies by Franz Liszt, but number 4, not necessarily the first one that springs to mind. Tell us why you chose this Hungarian Rhapsody.
1: This one, it's showing all sides of the bravado character that Liszt inserts in a lot of his compositions. At the same time, there's those beautiful, rich melodies that we know him for as well. And you get all of that in a Listian compact 5-6 minutes. On top of that, I just think there's so much charm, so much mischievous character in this composition.
0: P.T. Young artist Sean Terada Young in the Mod Moon Weyerhaeuser Music Studio playing the Hungarian Rhapsody, number 4 by Franz Liszt.

0: That was incredible. So capricious, from that bombastic kind of timpani in your left hand to those cascading runs in the upper half. Just so great. The fourth of what would ultimately be a total of 19. Hungarian Rhapsody number 4 by Franz Liszt. That was played by our PT Young artist in residence, Sean Terada Young. We are so excited that you're here and excited to see what's next for you. 5 years from now, you're living your dream life, your dream career. What does it look like?
1: I love teaching and I love performing. Some combination of the two. Maybe getting to teach high school age students, along with traveling a bit still to perform some solo and chamber concerts. That would be an ideal music life. And all at the same time, somehow through all of that, maybe still having some time on the side to go exploring the outdoors. That would be an ideal life in 5 years.
0: Not med school?
1: Not med school.
0: Sean Terada Young, it has been a delight to hear you play and to get to know you. Thank you for being here.
1: Thank you for having me.

Our producer for the Young Artist Series is Megan Oglesby. Technical director Cameron Wiley recorded this session in Mod Moon Weyerhaeuser Studio, and he mixed it too. And a special thanks to two great friends of the show, Chip and Vicki Emery, whose support for Performance Today's Young Artists in Residence program continues to be such a gift to us all. Thank you. If you'd like to hear Sean Tirata Young again or enjoy performances from past Young Artists in Residence, check out the PT page. Our shows are archived online for 30 days after broadcast as streaming audio on demand. Extraordinary performances, thoughtful conversations, and some gorgeous music videos from some of the future stars of classical music. 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
0: Tchaikovsky often spent his winters away from the brutal cold of Russia. February of 1880 found him in one of his favorite destinations, Italy. While he enjoyed the relative warmth in the Eternal City, he was not getting a lot of sleep. Probably had something to do with all the wild parties, parades, singing, drinking, dancing, and general merrymaking taking place right under his window in the streets of Rome. Carnival season was in full swing. From APM, American Public Media, this is Performance Today. I'm Valerie Kaler. Although he didn't find much rest, he did gather a bunch of melodies, which became Tchaikovsky's Capriccio Italien. It's on the way. That changeable, shape-shifting portrait of Rome is just ahead. Here's a capricious snapshot of Vienna, written by Fritz Kreisler. He was born there, but he lived all over the world, and he was always nostalgic for his old home city of Vienna, especially for the Vienna he remembered from before the war. Here's one of several pieces Fritz Kreisler wrote reminiscing about his beloved city, the Viennese Caprice.

The Caprice Viennois, Viennese Caprice by Fritz Kreisler. Amy Schwartz Moretti played the violin, Elizabeth Pridgen at the piano. Elizabeth Pridgen is artistic director of the Atlanta Chamber Players, and she'll be back with that ensemble with Amy Schwartz Moretti and friends ahead. From APM, American Public Media, this is Performance Today. I'm Valerie Kaler, so glad to have you here for today's musical adventures and discoveries. On the way this hour, a trip to Texas for an American wind quintet, and a stop in Georgia with a story about a composer's wake-up call. Speaking of wake-up,

Who needs an alarm clock when you got a blast like that to wake you up in the morning? When Tchaikovsky was visiting Rome in 1880, his hotel was near a military barracks. He woke up each morning to the sound of a bugler. And so when he wrote a musical souvenir of his time in Italy, he let the trumpet set the mood. That's just the beginning. Tchaikovsky soaked up all the music he could find. He bought books of it. He wandered around town looking for street musicians. But it all starts with that brassy wake-up call. Here's Tchaikovsky's postcard from Rome,

from a concert at the Alte Oper, the old opera house in Frankfurt, Germany. Ivan Repušić led the Frankfurt Radio Symphony Orchestra in Peter Tchaikovsky's Capriccio Italiano. In 1880, Tchaikovsky spent several months in Rome. He loved it. He loved the food, the weather, the melodic language. He especially loved the music. It was everywhere in the city. Street songs, carnival tunes, and the bugles from the cavalry barracks right next door to his hotel. Tchaikovsky jotted down all the tunes he heard in Rome and put them together in that piece for orchestra, the Capriccio Italiano. Have you experienced a very site-specific sound in your travels? Maybe like the different pitches of taxicab horns, a la Gershwin in Paris, or the birdsong that wound up in Dvorak's American Quartet. Share your story. 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
1: Hi, I'm Michael Barone. I've been part of public broadcasting for more than five decades. And over that time, I've seen how deeply this service matters to people's lives. 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It's very easy. We'll walk you through it. 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
0: The tiny town of Round Top, Texas, population 90-ish, hosts a yearly summer festival and institute. The festival is the public-facing part that you and I get to see and hear, and the institute is what's happening behind the scenes every day for 6 weeks. Daily rehearsals, master classes, concert prep. The young musicians who participate have access to a 200-acre campus with parks and gardens and a nature reserve, an extensive collection of rare books and manuscripts, and like many summer festivals, the opportunity to work, learn, and play side by side with professionals. It is a pretty impressive undertaking. Near the end of the six-week institute is a Best of Chamber Music Showcase, five young artist ensembles featured in concert. Let's hear a performance from that showcase, a wind quintet, that's flute, oboe, clarinet, bassoon, and French horn, playing the Afro-Cuban Concerto by Valerie Coleman.

The Afro-Cuban Concerto for Wind Quintet, music by American composer Valerie Coleman. We heard it played by a group of students at the Round Top Festival Institute in Round Top, Texas. Leah Suk played flute, Nadia Parra was the oboist, Adam Kohlers played clarinet, Adrian Wittmer, bassoon, and Eva Gomez played French horn. Composer Valerie Coleman says that concerto is often mistaken for a neoclassic work, but wants to make clear that its essence is 100% African and Cuban. There's a fundamental structure to all African-derived music, and those structural elements have been used to compose in every genre, including classical. Valerie Coleman's Afro-Cuban Concerto.

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0: Right now, a thought about the precarious emotional life of composers. There can be a nearly crushing sense of insecurity, and how an audience responds or doesn't to your music can have a huge effect on your own sense of worth. Through his 20s and early 30s, French composer Ernest Chausson thought he was doing all the right things. He went to the best schools, worked with the best teachers, but audiences in Paris were pretty indifferent to his compositions. Then, the piece we're about to hear premiered in the country next door, in Brussels, Belgium. Afterwards, Chausson wrote in his diary, quote, "I've never enjoyed such a success. I must believe my music is made for Belgians. I feel giddy and joyful. I think I'll have much more confidence after this." Here's the final movement from the piece that a Belgian audience enjoyed at its premiere, the Concerto for Piano, Violin, and String Quartet by French composer Ernest Chausson.

A wild piece that's part violin concerto, part piano concerto, part sextet. It even goes by a few different names. The chamber concerto, or just the concerto for violin, piano, and string quartet. Great piece, and not played often enough. We heard the final movement from that unusual concerto by Ernest Chausson from a concert in Atlanta, Georgia. Amy Schwartz Moretti played solo violin, Elizabeth Pridgen was the pianist, Helen Hwayakim and Ken Wagner played violins, Catherine Lynn was the violist, and Brad Ritchie played cello. Together, they're members of the Atlanta Chamber Players. 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
4: Known as the London or English Bach, due to his prominent career in England, the youngest son of Johann Sebastian Bach, Johann Christian Bach, was an incredibly influential composer of the classical period. He wrote in pretty much every genre of the time with equal excellence in large and small ensembles. His Opus 11 contains 6 unique quintets written for woodwinds, strings, and basso continuo, each of which is based in a different major key. We'll listen to the first of these, which is in C major, later this hour. I'm your host, Denise Finnegan-Hill, and you're listening to Anytime Classical.

Movement 2, Falling Drops, from Symphony No. 4, Pure Cool Water, by Judith Lang-Zeymont. Niels Mus leads the Janáček Philharmonic Orchestra.

Niels Musse led the Janáček Philharmonic Orchestra in Movement 2, Falling Drops, from Symphony No. 4, Pure Cool Water, by Judith Ling Zaymont. Music of American composer Charles Tomlinson Griffiths, composed in 1918, this is Poem for Flute and Orchestra. The work was composed for the French flutist Georges Barrère, who was hired by Walter Damrosch for the New York Symphony. He brought with him a silver flute that was lighter and more brilliant than the wooden flutes still commonly used in the United States at the time. Here is a recording of the Seattle Symphony Orchestra under the direction of Gerard Schwartz with flutist Scott Gunn.

A 1918 composition of Charles Tomlinson Griffiths, poem for flute and orchestra. Gerard Schwartz led the Seattle Symphony Orchestra with flute soloist Scott Goff. Bassoon Concerto No. 32 in F major by Antonio Vivaldi next. Gábor Janota is on bassoon, and Frigyes Sándor leads the Liszt Chamber Orchestra Budapest.

Phrygias Sándor led the Liszt Chamber Orchestra Budapest, joined by bassoon soloist Gábor Janata in Bassoon Concerto No. 32 in F Major by Antonio Vivaldi. I hope you're enjoying the selection so far on Anytime Classical, a production of Classical Music Indie. You can find us on the web at classicalmusicindie.org. I'm your host, Denise Finnegan-Hill. Thank you for joining me today.

I'm your host, Denise Finnegan-Hill, and you're listening to Anytime Classical. Music of American composer Coleridge Taylor Perkinson next. This is a work titled Blues Forms for Solo Violin. We'll hear a recording of Sanford Allen, who premiered the piece, which is based on traditional blues and exploits the ambiguity between major and minor modes, so frequently a part of the genre.

Violinist Sanford Allen performed Blues Forms for Solo Violin by Coleridge Taylor Perkinson, finishing off with music of the London or English Bach, that is Johann Christian Bach. He got his nickname because of his prominent career in England. He was the youngest son of Johann Sebastian Bach. He wrote in pretty much every genre of the time with equal excellence in large and small ensembles. Listen to part of his Opus 11, which is six unique quintets written for woodwind strings and basso continuo. This is Opus 11 number 1 in C major, performed by the English Concert.

The English Concert performed a quintet for woodwind strings and basso continuo in C major. Opus 11, number 1, by Johann Christian Bach. Movement 2, Falling Drops, from Symphony number 4, Pure Cool Water, by Judith Lang-Zeymont. Niels Mus leads the Janáček Philharmonic Orchestra.

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None of the traditional romantic storylines were going to work for the play Alphonse Daudet wrote in 1872. Boy meets girl, boy loses girl, and boy gets girl were all off the table because there was no girl. Daudet's plot centered on a young man named Frédéric, who longs for a character who never appears in the play. Although that in itself was unusual, what really set the production apart was its extensive incidental music. Composer Georges Bizet's contribution in the end became far more popular than anything from Daudet's pen, and a portion of that score is coming up. Stay with me, Michael Toulouse, for a suite from L'Arlésienne. The Paraguayan guitarist and composer Agustín Barrios, who was born in 1886, was proud of his native Huarani heritage. He adopted the stage name Nitsuha Manjore. Nitsuha is Agustín spelled backwards. Manjore is the name of the leader of a South American indigenous group who lived many centuries ago. Here's music of Agustín Barrios Manjore.

The Waltz No. 4 of Agustín Barrios Manjorre, guitarist Jason Vio, performed. Giuseppe Verdi was an Italian composer through and through, but he was happy to cater to French tastes in creating ballet music for the opera Macbeth. It's from Act 3. We'll hear the Munich Radio Orchestra perform.

Giuseppe Verdi's nod to French tastes there, the ballet from the opera Macbeth, the Munich Radio Orchestra performed. Later on, it's music of a native Frenchman, Georges Bizet, selections from L'Arlésienne. Now harpist Anna Maria Ravnopolska performs the legend, music of Henriette Regnier.

Légende, a legend for solo harp by Henriette Régnier, Anna Maria Ravnopolska performed. Here's pianist Ilona Prunyi with music of Tchaikovsky.

November from the Seasons, a suite of piano pieces by Tchaikovsky, Ilona Prunyi performed. As a student of Leos Janáček, Czech composer Pavel Haas could have counted on a receptive audience for his music, but he was surprisingly underconfident. In his entire catalog, which includes over 50 pieces of music, you'll find only 18 works that got published. Haas's career was also cut short by the Holocaust. He died in October of 1944 at Auschwitz at age 45. Music now of Pavel Haas. We'll hear the Scherzo Triste the Brno State Philharmonic performs.

Israel Yenon led the Brno State Philharmonic Orchestra in the Scherzo Triste by Pavel Haas. I'm Michael Toulouse. It's good to share this music with you. French writer Frédéric Mistral devoted his career to what he called the first literary language of civilized Europe, Provençal. Mistral's poetry and scholarship sparked wide-ranging interest in Provençal culture. Georges Bizet got swept up in the excitement in the early 1870s when he agreed to write the incidental music for a play set in Provence. The first step was to find some authentic tunes from that region. The composer studied the work of Vidal of Aix, a renowned Provençal tabor player, who published a collection of songs from his homeland in 1874. You'll hear a few of those themes in this suite of Bizet's music for the play La Lazienne, the Mexico City Philharmonic performs.

Mexican conductor Enrique Batiz led the Mexico City Philharmonic in that music of Georges Bizet, the Suite No. 2 from La Lazienne. There's more information about our music at our website, classicalmusicindie.org. The Paraguayan guitarist and composer Agustin Barrios, who was born in 1886, was proud of his native Huarani heritage. He adopted the stage name Nitsuka Manjore. Nitsuha is Agustin, spelled backwards. Manjore is the name of the leader of a South American indigenous group who lived many centuries ago. Here's music of Agustin Barrios Manjore.

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1: Coming up this hour on Anytime Classical, note for note identical but still totally different, a symphony that does what it says on the tin, and a surprising Grammy winner. I'm Kate Botello, and coming up this hour on Anytime Classical, we'll hear Telemanniana, which is a note-for-note transcription of a Telemann string quartet reimagined. We'll hear a movement from the 2023 Grammy winner for Best Contemporary Classical Composition by Kevin Putz. Music starting in just a little bit. Stay right here.

Up first this hour, music from Domenico Scarlatti, one of the many sonatas that he composed between 1742 and 1757 while working in Portugal and Spain. This one is in D major, performed by pianist Angela Hewitt.

Angela Hewitt at the piano performing a sonata in D major by Domenico Scarlatti. Hey there, it's Anytime Classical. I'm Kate Botello. We're a production of Classical Music Indie. Music right now that was composed in honor of the 200th anniversary of the death of composer Georg Philipp Telemann. This was in 1967. This is Telemanniana. Hans Werner Henze took a quartet in E minor that Telemann composed in 1736 and then created an entirely new orchestration. So it is note for note identical, but it's been rewritten to play with an entire orchestra instead of just a string quartet. We're going to hear this played by the Berlin Radio Symphony Orchestra led by Gert Albrecht.

Gert Albrecht conducted the Berlin Radio Symphony Orchestra performing Telemaniana, a string quartet reorchestrated by Hans Werner Henze. Right now on Anytime Classical, we're going to hear a symphony that does what it says on the tin. So in 1946, American composer Don Gillis started to compose his Symphony No. 6. And as he was writing it, he felt like this was just too goofy sounding and too lighthearted to be a serious symphony. So he just went with that and created his Symphony 5½, a symphony for fun. Here are the goofy names of the four movements, including punctuation. The first is perpetual emotion. The second, spiritual? The third movement, scherzophrenia. And the fourth, conclusion!

ending with conclusion, exclamation point. That was the 1946 Symphony No. 5½ by American composer Don Gillis, performed by the New London Orchestra, conducted by Ronald Corr.

Josephine Gandolfi at the piano. That was the three-note march by Zenobia Powell Perry. Speaking of fun, our next work this hour won the 2023 Grammy for Best Contemporary Classical Composition that has some really fun little moments in it. This is music of Kevin Putz. It's called Contact. This was a triple concerto, and we're going to hear the movement Convivium, which is about parties and a banquet. Now, what's cool about this, I read a music writer that describes this beautifully, that this movement is a lot like life in that it is sometimes moving along lightly and quickly and in rhythm, and then there are big surprises that happen every once in a while. Now, this work is a little bit challenging, but I also think it's pretty approachable. So I hope you like it. See what you think. This is the third movement of Contact by Kevin Putz, performed by the Philadelphia Orchestra and Time for Three, under the baton of Jian Zhang.

A very lively, rhythmic work occasionally interrupted by big surprises. That was the third movement, Convivium, of Contact, which was the 2023 Grammy winner for Best Contemporary Classical Composition, music of Kevin Putz. I'd love to hear if you enjoyed that work that pushes the envelope just a little bit. Drop me an email, kbotello@classicalmusicindie.org. We'll waltz our way out of this hour with music from composer Emil Waldteufel. This is the Barcarolle Waltz. A barcarolle is meant to evoke the sound of a boat gently floating on the water. We'll hear this music performed by the Slovak State Philharmonic, conducted by Alfred Walter.

0: Alfred Walter conducted the Slovak State Philharmonic, performing the Barcarolle Waltz by the French composer Emil Waldteufel. This is Anytime Classical. I'm Kate Botello. Thanks for listening with me this hour.
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2: It's not too hard to figure out what prompted someone to go sifting through the archives of Joseph Haydn's publisher back in 1909. That year brought the centennial of the great composer's passing, and a lot of mysteries had yet to be solved. Where, for example, was the manuscript copy of this music? The publisher had listed it in a catalog way back in 1769. It was one of just four Haydn violin concertos. One of those works was lost, presumably forever, making the centennial search all the more urgent. Fortunately, that mission was not in vain. It turned up the music you'll hear in just a little while. Stay with me, Michael Toulouse, for the violin concerto in G major. Richard Heyman leads the Slovak Philharmonic Orchestra in music of Rimsky-Korsakov, the Procession of the Nobles from Mladá.

Procession of the Nobles. That's from the opera Mlada by Nikolai Rimsky-Korsakov. Richard Heyman led the Slovak Philharmonic Orchestra. Bernard Herrmann leads the National Philharmonic Orchestra now in music of Sir William Walton, the prelude from his score for the movie Richard III.

The prelude from Sir William Walton's score for the movie Richard III, directed by Laurence Olivier, the National Philharmonic performed with conductor Bernard Herrmann. With the restoration of the British monarchy in the second half of the 17th century, English theater entered a new era. King Charles II helped to accelerate the change when he made it legal for women to act in plays. One of the women who profited most from Charles's innovation eventually became his mistress as well. Nell Gwynn gave birth to two sons by the king, and her exploits on stage merited quite a bit of ink from the well-known diarist Samuel Pepys. Centuries later, Edward Gurman would write music for a play about Nell Gwynn.

Adrian Leeper led the Czechoslovak Radio Symphony in the overture to Nell Gwynn by Sir Edward German. Augustin Hadelich is soloist in music of Haydn, still to come. Now a southern lullaby

Pianist Laura Downs and Public Quartet performed Harry Burley's Southern Lullaby. You might expect someone like Johann Strauss Jr. to be able to keep his waltzes and his polkas straight, but this next work from the summer of 1872 is a special case. He was visiting the United States for concerts in both Boston and New York, so the time seemed right to stir in some local color in the form of a popular song by America's foremost tunesmith, Stephen Foster. You'll hear the orchestra break into a brisk polka tempo in the coda of this music to the melody of Old Folks at Home. The critic of the New York Herald was unimpressed, saying Strauss's commonplace arrangement was entirely unworthy of the mind that conceived on the beautiful Blue Danube. Here are the Manhattan Waltzes of Strauss.

Johann Strauss Jr. wrote that music for his visit to the United States in 1872. You heard the Manhattan Waltzes performed by the Slovak Radio Symphony Orchestra. Jerome Cohen conducted. I'm Michael Toulouse, and I'm happy to have you along for this program of classical music. This is a work of Joseph Haydn, the Violin Concerto No. 4 in G major. Augustin Haderlich, the soloist with the Cologne Chamber Orchestra, led by Helmut Müller-Brühl.

Augustin Hadelich, the soloist with the Cologne Chamber Orchestra in Haydn's Violin Concerto No. 4. There's more information at classicalmusicindy.org. Richard Heyman leads the Slovak Philharmonic Orchestra in music of Rimsky-Korsakov, the Procession of the Nobles from Mladá.

0: The Procession of the Nobles. That's from the opera Mlada by Nikolai Rimsky-Korsakov. Richard Heyman led the Slovak Philharmonic Orchestra.
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0: We're all a little uneasy about artificial intelligence, and why shouldn't we be? It could take our jobs someday, and it's already copying our arts without permission. Would that all our creations were as reliably unintelligent as Galatea, a lovely statue magically transformed into a fickle woman who could not care less about her creator. The operetta based on Galatea's story became the breakthrough hit of Franz von Suppe, who for the record was the only one copying arts. His music would have sounded vaguely familiar to any fan of French composer Jacques Offenbach. I'm Michael Toulouse. Stay with me for the overture to the beautiful Galatea. Englishman Samuel Coleridge Taylor was of African descent, and he was fascinated by the Negro spirituals of this country. But here's proof of his interest in South African folk music, the Warrior's Song, based on a melody of the Baronga people.

The Bohemian Chamber Philharmonic played music of Léo Delibes for the play Le Roi s'amuse, The King Amuses Himself. You'll hear music of Luigi Boccherini presented in a way the composer probably would have recognized coming up later. It's a symphony in B-flat. Now a hypochondria concerto, a rather puzzling title for this music of Jan Tiesmas Zelenka.

Jürgen Sonnenthal led the newly opened orchestra in the Hypochondria Concerto in 7 parts. That was music of Jan Dismas Zelenka. Here's a toccata by Leopold Godowsky.

Konstantin Shcherbakov performed Perpetual Motion, music of Leopold Godowsky. In the world of operetta, Jacques Offenbach set the standard. His French productions were so successful that opera companies in other parts of Europe were soon performing Offenbach as well. And then came the pressure for homegrown versions of operetta in German-speaking countries. Franz von Suppé's first triumph in the field was the beautiful Galatea, which premiered in 1863 in Berlin, with one of Vienna's top singers in a major role. Here's the overture to Die schöne Galatea.

Leonard Bernstein led the New York Philharmonic in the overture to the beautiful Galatea by Franz von Suppe. I'm Michael Toulouse, happy to share this music with you. Here's a symphony in B-flat by Luigi Boccherini, performed by Tafelmusik.

Jean Lamon led Tafelmusik in that symphony in B-flat, music of Boccherini. There's more information about our music at classicalmusicindie.org. Englishman Samuel Coleridge Taylor was of African descent, and he was fascinated by the Negro spirituals of this country. But here's proof of his interest in South African folk music, the Warrior's Song, based on a melody of the Baronga people.

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1: During his lifetime, Felix Mendelssohn took several trips to the British Isles, including one in 1829 to the Scottish island of Staffa, which includes a sea cave called Fingal's Cave. This inspired his now-famous concert overture, The Hebrides, which some consider an early tone poem. The work is considered a masterpiece, with Johannes Brahms quoted as saying he would gladly give all he had written to have composed something like it. This fine work of the early Romantic era, and many more to come, this hour on Anytime Classical. I'm your host, Denise Finnegan-Hill.

Cantata number 208 from The Wise Virgins. Sheep May Safely Graze by Johann Sebastian Bach. Lewis Lane leads the Cleveland Orchestra.

Music of Carlos Salcedo called Scintillation. We heard harpist Valerie Malot. Some famous music of Felix Mendelssohn next, inspired by a trip he took to the British Isles in 1829, specifically the Scottish island of Staffa, which includes a sea cave known as Fingal's Cave. After visiting, he wrote his now famous concert overture, The Hebrides, which some consider an early tone poem. Here is the Bamberg Symphony Orchestra under the direction of Klaus-Peter Fleur.

Some famous music of Felix Mendelssohn next, inspired by a trip he took to the British Isles in 1829, specifically the Scottish island of Staffa, which includes a sea cave known as Fingal's Cave. After visiting, he wrote his now famous concert overture, The Hebrides, which some consider an early tone poem. Here is the Bamberg Symphony Orchestra under the direction of Klaus-Peter Fleur. You're tuning in to Anytime Classical, a production of Classical Music Indie. I'm your host, Denise Finnegan-Hill. We have more great music to come. Thank you so much for joining me today.

You're listening to Anytime Classical. I'm your host, Denise Finnegan-Hill. Overture number 2 in D major by lesser-known late Baroque composer Jean-Noël Hamal. Here is Camerata Leodiensis with conductor Hubert Schönbrett.

Camerata Leodiensis, under the direction of Hubert Schoenbert, performed Overture No. 2 in D major by Jean-Noël Hamal. Music of the Czech composer Erwin Schulhoff next. This is one of his more traditional works, his Symphony No. 3, composed in 1935, although he also wrote experimental pieces, including something very similar to John Cage's 4 minutes 33 seconds. If you've never heard that work, well, you actually can't hear it. The musicians sit in silence for exactly 4 minutes and 33 seconds to point out all of the ambient noises in the room, meaning each performance is never quite the same. But back to Schulhoff, this is his Symphony No. 3 again, performed here by the Prague Symphony Orchestra under the direction of Vladimir Valik.

0: Vladimir Valek led the Prague Symphony Orchestra in the Symphony No. 3 of Czech composer Erwin Schulhoff.
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2: Coming up this hour on Anytime Classical, published under protest. No news is good news, and hat shop heroine. I'm Kate Botello, and coming your way this hour on Anytime Classical, a concerto armonico from Unigo Wilhelm von Wassenaer, who did not want to publish his music. We'll find out why Samuel Barber didn't hear back from Arturo Toscanini about his string quartet, Opus 11, and hear the overture to Mademoiselle Modiste by Victor Herbert about a young lady named Fifi who works in a hat shop. Music's on its way in just a bit. Stay right here.

Up first this hour, music from Jules Massenet and his 1894 opera Thaïs. This is the interlude, otherwise known as The Meditation. We'll hear it performed by violinist Kyoko Takezawa and pianist Akira Eguchi.

Akira Eguchi and Kyoko Takezawa performed The Meditation from Thais by Jules Massenet. Thank you for listening to Anytime Classical, a production of Classical Music Indie. I'm your host this hour, Kate Botello, with music now from the Dutch nobleman, diplomat, and reluctant composer Unico Wilhelm van Wassenaer, who composed some music, including what we're about to hear, the Concerto Armonico No. 1 in G major, around 1740, and didn't want anybody to really know about it. He only meant for it to be performed privately. But the first violinist who performed the work, Carlo Ricciotti, asked him if he could please have the manuscript. And Wassenaer's response was, "Sure, but only if you put your name on it instead of mine." And when a publisher approached him about them 15 years later, he did agree to have them published, but stated it was basically against his wishes, and again insisted his name not be on the music. It wasn't discovered that he composed them until they found this music in the castle archives of where he worked in 1980. So let's listen now to the Concerto Armonico No. 1 in G major, by Unico Wilhelm van Wassenaer, performed by I Musici de Montreal, conducted by Yuli Turovsky.

Yuri Turovsky led I Musici de Montreal performing the Concerto Armonico No. 1 in G major by the fellow who would have preferred to remain anonymous, Unico Wilhelm von Wassenaer. Up next this hour, we'll hear the iconic work from Samuel Barber, the Adagio for Strings. This is the second movement of a quartet for strings, Opus 11, that he composed in 1936 when he was taking a summer vacation in Europe with his partner, Giancarlo Menotti. So he sent this string quartet to Arturo Toscanini and got no response at all. So he figured he must have hated it or something. But then Menotti got in touch with Toscanini, and Toscanini explained that he hadn't responded because he'd already memorized the music, couldn't wait to premiere it, and in fact, it was broadcast live on the radio in 1938. Here is the second movement of that quartet, the Adagio for Strings.

James Sedaris conducted the New Zealand Symphony Orchestra in that profound music, the Adagio for Strings, which is the second movement from the 1936 string quartet by Samuel Barber. Up next, music from Steven Spielberg's autobiographical film, The Fablemans. This is Mitzi's Dance, music of John Williams, and this is performed by a studio orchestra from the motion picture soundtrack.

Music from the motion picture soundtrack to The Fabelmans from John Williams. That was Mitzi's Dance. Thanks for listening to Anytime Classical with me, Kate Botello. You know, you can write to any of us here anytime. You can just send one email to info@classicalmusicindie.org. It'll reach all of us. Music next from the operetta composer Victor Herbert. This is an orchestral suite from his 1905 operetta, Mademoiselle Modiste. Modiste is a fashion person, and that person is Fifi, who works in a hat shop, but wants to be an opera singer. But apparently she is so good at selling hats that her boss tries to sabotage her operatic career in favor of her sales career. We'll hear this music performed by the Eastman Dryden Orchestra, conducted by Donald Hunsberger.

Donald Huntsberger conducted the Eastman Dryden Orchestra, performing a suite from the 1905 operetta Mademoiselle Modiste by Victor Herbert. We'll have some Gustav Holst band music to play us out this hour on Anytime Classical, a Moorside Suite, which was commissioned by the BBC and the National Brass Band Festival Commission in 1927 for their competition championships. We'll hear the Grimethorpe Colliery Band perform this music, led by Gary Cutt.

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0: Up first this hour, music from Jules Massenet and his 1894 opera Thaïs. This is the interlude, otherwise known as The Meditation. We'll hear it performed by violinist Kyoko Takezawa and pianist Akira Eguchi.

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1: Coming up this hour on Anytime Classical, Arioso, Optimistic, and Gallant. I'm Kate Botello, and coming up this hour, we'll hear a musical form known as the Arioso, and a great example of that, I'll tell you what it is. We'll hear some music from perpetually optimistic composer Michael Torkey, a concerto for the bassoon, and we'll talk about the Gallant style of classical composition, and hear a great example in the music of Muzio Clementi. Music's coming up in just a little bit. Stay right here.

First up this hour, we'll hear some moody music from Johannes Brahms. And a good tip to know in advance if something's going to be really moody is if you find it in the key of B flat minor, which is basically centered on most of the black keys on the piano. We'll hear them played by Hélène Grimaud in this intermezzo by Johannes Brahms.

All the Black Keys, the Intermezzo in B-flat minor by Johannes Brahms. You're listening to Anytime Classical, a production of Classical Music Indie. I'm Kate Botello. Thanks for being here with me. We'll hear music now from Gabriel Pierney, a French composer, conductor, and pianist. He entered the Conservatoire in Paris at the age of 7, and when he was 19, he won the Conservatoire's coveted Prix de Rome with a cantata. This is a concertstück for harp and orchestra in G-flat major that he composed in 1903. Isabel Moretti is our harpist with the Southwest German Radio Symphony Orchestra.

0: Klaus Arp conducted the Southwest German Radio Symphony Orchestra. Our soloist, Isabel Moretti, playing the harp. The Concertstück for Harp and Orchestra in G-flat major by Gabriel Pierney.
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0: 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I'm Kate Botello with an arioso in A flat major by J.S. Bach right now. So what is an arioso? Well, the main melodic line sings kind of like an operatic aria. But rather than having to stay within a specific rhythm or pulse, it's a little more free-flowing. It still has a speech-like rhythm, though. Listen to this piece and see if this makes sense. Our cellist, Janos Starker, will be playing in that kind of speech rhythm, joined by Shuko Iwasaki at the piano.

Shuko Iwasaki at the piano with cellist Jano Starker. That was the Arioso in A-flat major by J.S. Bach. Up next, the Cantabile No. 5 for guitar by Fernando Sor, played by David Starobin.

The Cantabile No. 5 by Fernando Sor. Up next this hour, music from composer Michael Torkey, who writes a lot of really optimistic, cheerful music, and this piece is no exception. It's a bassoon concerto that he's named West, and it's very bright and sprightly, and he says that vibe reminds him of the West Coast of the United States, especially in Oregon. We'll hear bassoonist Peter Colquay perform with the Albany Symphony, conducted by David Allen Miller.

0: Bassoonist Peter Kolkay performed with the Albany Symphony, led by David Allen Miller. That was West, a concerto for the bassoon by Michael Torkey.
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0: Well, here's some music in the gallant style to play us out this hour. What is gallant? Well, gallant is a specific moment in music that's kind of the bridge between Baroque and the classical period. It leans toward simplicity because Baroque music was getting very dense and intense, and it's meant to just be really pretty and nice to listen to. Some composers who would write in the gallant style, Johann Christian Bach, Carl Philipp Emanuel Bach, and his godfather, Georg Philipp Telemann. So it's very accessible music. There will be trills, but it's not just absolutely bananas ornamentation. So this is music from, another example, Muzio Clementi, who decided he was going to move away from his flashy, virtuoso piano writing and try this more relaxed style. This is his Symphony No. 18, No. 2 in D major. He wrote this in the mid-1780s. We'll hear this performed by the Philharmonia Orchestra of London, conducted by Francesco Davalos.

0: Music of Muzio Clementi, the Symphony Opus 18, Number 2 in D Major. This is Anytime Classical. I'm Kate Botello. Thank you for hanging out and listening to music with me.
1: 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Sofia Gubaidulina's symphonic fairy tale poem From the Eyes of a Piece of Chalk on the next performance today from 8 p.m.
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0: Coming up this hour on Anytime Classical, a comedy mashup, a ghostly memory, and a rewarding divorce trip. I'm Kate Botello, and coming your way this hour, we'll hear music from Johann Strauss the Younger, a mashup from one of his own operettas. William Bolcom's beautiful, graceful Ghost Rag, written in honor of his father, and Tchaikovsky's remarkably rewarding divorce trip to Italy resulted in the Capriccio Italien, and we'll hear that to wind up this hour. All that plus Wes Anderson's Suite by Alexandre Desplat coming your way. Stay right here. Up first this hour, music from Girolamo Frescobaldi. This is a toccata in A minor. Toccata means touch, so you'll hear lots of fancy finger work. This will be played on the harpsichord by Sophie Yates.

Sophie Yates at the harpsichord. That was a toccata in A minor by Girolamo Frescobaldi. Hey there, I'm Kate Botello. This is Anytime Classical, a production of Classical Music Indie. Thanks for listening with me this hour. We'll hear some music now from Johann Strauss the Younger. This is a mashup of themes from his 1883 opera, A Night in Venice. Now, rather than mashup, the official classical term is potpourri, and we'll hear this potpourri performed by the Slovak State Philharmonic of Košice, led by Christian Pollack.

0: Christian Pollock conducted the Slovak State Philharmonic of Košice, performing A Night in Venice, a potpourri from an operetta of the same name by Johann Strauss the Younger.
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0: Up next, music from Alexandre Desplat. This is Wes Anderson's Suite. Music from various film scores that he did for Wes Anderson, for The Fantastic Mr. Fox, nominated for the Oscar in 2010, The Grand Budapest Hotel, which won the Academy Award for Best Score in 2015, and The French Dispatch, which wasn't nominated but is quite charming. We'll hear this music performed by the Orchestra of Paris with the composer conducting

Alexandre Desplat conducted the Orchestra of Paris, performing his own music, a suite from Wes Anderson films, Fantastic Mr. Fox, The Grand Budapest Hotel, and The French Dispatch. Some early music for you right now from composer William Byrd. This is Sermone Blando, which means with sweet speech. And we'll hear this performed by the Amsterdam Loki Stardust Quartet, who play on early recorders. Some of them a lot bigger than what you might expect on your standard, say, school-issue recorder.

The Amsterdam Loki Stardust Quartet performed Sermone Blando with Sweet Speech by William Byrd. Right now on Anytime Classical, we'll hear some music that was inspired by a revival of Scott Joplin's works in the late 60s and early 70s. This is The Graceful Ghost, a ghost rag, composed in 1970 by William Bolcom, the winner of 4 Grammys, a Pulitzer, and a National Medal of Arts, who taught at the University of Michigan for 35 years. He wrote a trio of ghost rags, Dream Shadows, A Poltergeist, but this first one, The Graceful Ghost, was written in memory of his father. We'll hear it played by the French pianist Lisa de la Salle.

0: That was French pianist Lisa de la Salle at the piano. She performed Graceful Ghost by William Bolcom.
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0: We'll have Russian composer Peter Ilyich Tchaikovsky play us out this hour with some music that he composed on a divorce trip. He divorced his wife after a disastrous marriage, Antonina, and went to Rome with his brother Modeste to console himself. And while he was there, he started composing, and he wrote to his patroness, Nadezhda von Meck, "I have already completed the sketches for an Italian fantasia on folk tunes, for which I believe a good fortune may be predicted. It will be effective, thanks to the delightful tunes which I've succeeded in assembling, partly from anthologies, partly from my own ears in the streets.

0: Stefan Gonsenhauser conducted the Slovak Philharmonic Orchestra, performing the 1880 Capriccio Italien by Peter Ilyich Tchaikovsky. This is Anytime Classical. I'm Kate Botello. 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
5: George Walker was the first African-American composer to win the Pulitzer Prize for Music in 1996. His works refused to conform to any specific style, and he has stated, quote, "I had to find my own way, a way of doing something that was different, something that I would be satisfied with," end quote. Indeed, some of his music employs 12-tone technique, while other pieces are written in a popular style, and still others contain traces of spirituals. We'll listen to his Perimeters for clarinet and piano later this hour. Published in 1966, it is a challenging work that pushes the limits of tonality and the clarinet. 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I'm your host, Denise Finnegan Hill. Superman March by John Williams. He leads the Berlin Philharmonic.

John Williams led the Berlin Philharmonic in his own film music, the Superman March. La Lugubre Gondola, or The Funeral Gondola, by Franz Liszt. Although Liszt had someone else in mind when he wrote the solo piano version, later versions were strongly associated with Wagner, who died around the time that this was written, with his funeral procession beginning in Italy. Here is a version for cello and piano performed by cellist Norman Fischer and pianist Jean Kiermaier Fischer.

Cellist Norman Fisher and pianist Jean Kiermaier Fisher performed La Lugubre Gondola, The Funeral Gondola, by Franz Liszt. Next, we have a comic overture called Perrault of the Minute by Sir Grenville Bantock. Norman Del Mar leads the Bournemouth Sinfonietta.

Music of Sir Granville Bantock. That was a comic overture, Perrault of the Minute. We heard the Bournemouth Sinfonietta with conductor Norman Delmar. Here on Anytime Classical, thanks for tuning in today. We have more great music to come. I'm your host, Denise Finnegan Hill. This is Anytime Classical, a production of Classical Music Indie. You can find us on the web at classicalmusicindie.org. Thanks so much for joining me today. I'm your host, Denise Finnegan Hill.

Music of George Walker, the first African-American composer to win the Pulitzer Prize for Music, which was in 1996. His works refused to conform to any specific style, and he stated, quote, "I had to find my own way, a way of doing something that was different, something that I would be satisfied with," end quote. Here is one of his works. This is called Perimeters for Clarinet and Piano, a challenging work pushing the limits of tonality and the clarinet. Here is clarinetist Scott Anderson and pianist Robert Pollock.

Scott Anderson was on clarinet and Robert Pollock at the piano performing Perimeters by George Walker. We'll round off the hour with a classical string trio by Johann Hommel. This is number 2 in F major, performed by Triangulus.

0: Music of Johann Hummel. That was Piano Trio number 2 in F major. And we heard the group Triangulus.
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0: Superman March by John Williams. 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
1: Known as the London or English Bach, due to his prominent career in England, the youngest son of Johann Sebastian Bach, Johann Christian Bach, was an incredibly influential composer of the classical period. He wrote in pretty much every genre of the time, with equal excellence in large and small ensembles. His Opus 11 contains 6 unique quintets written for woodwinds, strings, and basso continuo, each of which is based in a different major key. We'll listen to the first of these, which is in C major, later this hour. I'm your host, Denise Finnegan-Hill, and you're listening to Anytime Classical. Thank you.

Movement 2, Falling Drops, from Symphony No. 4, Pure Cool Water, by Judith Lang-Zeymont. Niels Mus leads the Janáček Philharmonic Orchestra.

Niels Muus led the Janáček Philharmonic Orchestra in Movement 2, Falling Drops, from Symphony No. 4, Pure Cool Water, by Judith Ling Zaymont. Music of American composer Charles Tomlinson Griffiths, composed in 1918, this is Poem for Flute and Orchestra. The work was composed for the French flutist Georges Barrère, who was hired by Walter Damrosch for the New York Symphony. He brought with him a silver flute that was lighter and more brilliant than the wooden flutes still commonly used in the United States at the time. Here is a recording of the Seattle Symphony Orchestra under the direction of Gerard Schwartz with flutist Scott Goff.

A 1918 composition of Charles Tomlinson Griffiths, poem for flute and orchestra. Gerard Schwartz led the Seattle Symphony Orchestra with flute soloist Scott Goff. Bassoon Concerto No. 32 in F Major by Antonio Vivaldi next. Gábor Jandita is on bassoon, and Frigyes Sándor leads the Liszt Chamber Orchestra Budapest.

Figyo Sándor led the Liszt Chamber Orchestra of Budapest, joined by bassoon soloist Gábor Janata in Bassoon Concerto No. 32 in F Major by Antonio Vivaldi. I hope you're enjoying the selection so far on Anytime Classical, a production of Classical Music Indie. 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I'm your host, Denise Finnegan-Hill. Thank you for joining me today.

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Music of American composer Coleridge Taylor Perkinson next. This is a work titled Blues Forms for Solo Violin. We'll hear a recording of Sanford Allen, who premiered the piece, which is based on traditional blues and exploits the ambiguity between major and minor modes, so frequently a part of the genre.

Violinist Sanford Allen performed Blues Forms for Solo Violin by Coleridge Taylor Perkinson, finishing off with music of the London or English Bach, that is Johann Christian Bach. He got his nickname because of his prominent career in England. He was the youngest son of Johann Sebastian Bach. He wrote in pretty much every genre of the time with equal excellence in large and small ensembles. Listen to part of his Opus 11, which is six unique quintets written for woodwind strings and basso continuo. This is Opus 11, number 1 in C major, performed by the English Concert.

0: The English Concert performed a quintet for woodwind strings and basso continuo in C major, Opus 11, number 1 by Johann Christian Bach.
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2: 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Sofia Gubaidulina's symphonic fairy tale poem, From the Eyes of a Piece of Chalk, on the next performance today from 8 p.m.
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1: A Night on Bald or Bear Mountain is certainly one of Modest Mussorgsky's most recognizable works and is one of the first tone poems written by a Russian composer. Mussorgsky was inspired by Russian literary works and legends, particularly the Witch's Sabbath occurring on Bald Mountain on St. John's Eve. Although Mussorgsky was excited about the piece when he first wrote it, his mentor refused to perform it. Mussorgsky edited it two more times, but it was not performed during his lifetime. It is the arrangement of the work by Nikolai Rimsky-Korsakov that has stood the test of time. 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Stay tuned for A Night on Bald Mountain and many more works to come this hour. I'm your host, Denise Finnegan-Hill. Film music of Maurice Jarre. This is Building the Barn from the film Witness. The composer leads the BBC Concert Orchestra.

A live recording of some film music of Maurice Jarre. That was Building the Barn from Witness. Maurice Jarre led the BBC Concert Orchestra here on Anytime Classical. Overture number 7 in G major by William Boyce. Adrian Shepherd leads Cantilena Ensemble.

Adrian Shepherd led Cantilena Ensemble in Overture No. 7 in G Major by William Boyce. Next up, one of the most recognizable works of Modest Mussorgsky, A Night on Bald or Bear Mountain, which is one of the first tone poems written by a Russian composer. Mussorgsky was inspired by Russian literary works and legends, particularly the Witch's Sabbath occurring on Bald Mountain on St. John's Eve. Here is a recording of the Royal Philharmonic Orchestra under the direction of Adrian Leeper.

Adrian Leeper led the Royal Philharmonic Orchestra in A Night on Bald Mountain by Modest Mussorgsky. 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Thanks so much for joining me today. I'm your host, Denise Finnegan-Hill.

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I'm your host, Denise Finnegan-Hill. A work by the living American composer Roland Barrett next. This is called Dreams, and we'll hear Joanna Cox Pennington on oboe and Willis Deloney at the piano.

That work was titled Dreams, composed by living American composer Roland Barrett. We heard the oboist Joanna Cox Pennington and pianist Willis Deloney. Finishing off the hour with music of Fanny Mendelssohn-Hensel. This is a set of melodies for piano, numbers 2 through 6, from her opus 4 and 5, performed by pianist Sontraud Spidel.

0: Numbers 2 through 6 from Melodies for Piano by Fanny Mendelssohn-Hensel. We heard pianist Sontraj Spiedel.
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1: Charles Ives was 19 years old when he started playing the organ at Center Church in New Haven, Connecticut. It wasn't too long before he got tired of playing the same old hymns in the same old way, so he started to change things up. He usually left the melody intact, but his harmonies could be very different from what folks were used to. Yep, some church members complained. But the pastor said he figured that God himself must get tired of hearing the same things and might even enjoy a bit of dissonance. From APM, American Public Media, this is Performance Today. I'm Valerie Kaler. The church-sanctioned dissonance of Charles Ives Quartet No. 1 on the way this hour. Also ahead, Beethoven's variations on a theme from Mozart's Magic Flute. He actually wrote two sets of variations from that opera. We'll hear the second, based on Papageno and Pamina's duet, played by cellist Christopher Costanza and pianist Anne-Marie McDermott. Here's Anne-Marie McDermott solo with music by Prokofiev, his Sonata No. 6, written in 1940. We'll hear the Allegretto, the second movement.

Pianist Anne-Marie McDermott there with a recording of Prokofiev's Piano Sonata No. 6. We heard the second movement and Allegretto. More from Anne-Marie McDermott in just a second. A Beethoven duet with cellist Christopher Costanza. From APM, American Public Media, this is Performance Today. I'm Valerie Kaler, so glad to have you along for today's adventures and discoveries. In Beethoven's day, part of a composer's bread and butter was responding to popular culture. Beethoven obviously spent a lot of time upending musical norms, creating entirely original compositions, and pushing the boundaries of established forms like the string quartet and the symphony. But he also knew the value of riffing off a good melody. Not just the artistic exercise of it, but the actual financial value. If everyone's already walking around town whistling tunes from the latest opera, why not use those tunes as a springboard for a set of variations, and then sell the sheet music? Beethoven often mined Mozart operas for this purpose, wrote sets of variations on tunes from The Marriage of Figaro and Don Giovanni, and two from The Magic Flute. The second set of variations, based on Papageno and Pamina's duet, by Mannern welche Liebe fühlen, a man who feels love. Beethoven explores all the emotions in his seven variations, but he introduces the theme so simply, so sweetly. Single lines complementing each other in a tender duet. Cellist Christopher Costanza and pianist Anne-Marie McDermott gave this performance at Tippett Rise in Fishtail, Montana.

0: A duet between the birdcatcher Papageno and Princess Pamina. By Mannern, welche Liebe fühlen, a man who feels love. Beethoven's seven variations on a theme from Mozart's Magic Flute, with cellist Christopher Costanza and pianist Anne-Marie McDermott. They gave that performance in the Olivier Music Barn at the Tippett Rise Art Center in Fishtail, Montana. In a moment, chalk one up for artistic freedom. 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
0: A piece of chalk dreams of drawing fantastical art, gardens, majestic castles, the roaring sea. Instead, she's forced into the monotony of a school day. On the blackboard, she writes numbers, words, geometric shapes. As the chalk gets smaller and smaller, she starts to lose hope that she'll ever get the chance to draw the sun. Chalk eventually becomes too small to use in the classroom and gets thrown away. She ends up in total darkness, thinks she's dead. But wait, she's actually in the pocket of a young boy. He takes her into the light and uses her to draw not boring school stuff. Can it be? Castles, gardens, and yes, those sunny seascapes. The chalk is in such a state of bliss, she doesn't even realize that she's disintegrating as she finally illustrates her heart's desires. That's the story behind this fairy tale poem for orchestra, written in 1971 by Sofia Gubaidulina, who felt a deep connection to the chalk's point of view. More on that after we hear the music. Conductor Andras Poga and the Prague Radio Symphony Orchestra in concert in Prague.

A piece of chalk finally liberated from the restrictive environment of the classroom lives out her final moments blissfully illustrating castles, gardens, and sunny seascapes. The Fairy Tale Poem by Tatar Russian composer Sofia Gubaidulina. Andras Poga led the Prague Radio Symphony Orchestra at Dvorak Hall in Prague. Sofia Gubaidulina says she felt a deep personal relationship with that fairy tale poem about the chalk breaking free from creative restrictions. Many of her works went against Soviet dogma, and she was blacklisted for much of her life. She openly incorporated religious concepts and played with microchromatic tunings, even when those were branded irresponsible by Soviet critics and officials who wanted more optimistic music. Although her music was out of favor, she wasn't allowed to leave the Soviet Union. She was watched by the KGB, her home was searched, and at one point she was physically assaulted in an event she connected to the state's disapproval of her. And yet, she felt that being blacklisted actually gave her a bit of artistic freedom because she could follow her heart. She had artistic support from Shostakovich and Arvo Pärt. Once her music was literally smuggled into Germany in the early 1980s, she received a wider audience abroad. After the collapse of the Soviet Union, Gubaidulina was finally able to move to Germany, where she lived and composed for the rest of her life, 93 years old when she died in March of 2025. In a moment, even God enjoys some dissonance now and then.

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0: Charles Ives was 19 when he started playing organ at Center Church in New Haven, Connecticut. Wasn't too long before he got tired of playing the same old hymns in the same old way. So he started to change things up. Mostly left the melodies intact, but his harmonies could be very different from what folks were used to. Some members of the church complained, but the pastor gave this advice to young Charles Ives. He said, "Never you mind what the ladies' committee says. My opinion is that God must get awfully tired of hearing the same thing over and over again." And in his all-embracing wisdom, he could certainly embrace a dissonance, might positively enjoy one now and then. Charles Ives was reassured by that, and when he was asked to write music for a big revival meeting, he took some more creative liberties with those beloved tunes from the hymnal. He mashed a few hymns together, sprinkled in some tasty dissonance and edgy rhythms for good measure. The music he wrote for that revival became his string quartet number one. Let's hear those hymns that got the Ives treatment with the Pacifica Quartet in concert in Syracuse, New York.

0: String Quartet No. 1, subtitled From the Salvation Army by Charles Ives. Pacifica Quartet gave that concert in Syracuse, New York, presented by the Syracuse Friends of Chamber Music. 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
0: From APM, American Public Media, this is Performance Today. I'm Valerie Kaler. In the summer of 1838, Felix Mendelssohn had this music in his mind. He wrote a letter to his violinist friend Ferdinand David, saying, "I should like to write a violin concerto for you next winter. One in E minor runs through my head, the beginning of which gives me no peace." It took a few years for Mendelssohn to finish the concerto, but the end result was such that Ferdinand David said the angels in heaven would rejoice to hear it. We'll hear that Mendelssohn masterwork from a concert in Stockholm later this hour.
4: This is the Composer's Datebook for June 18th. I'm John Burge. Okay, violin soloists have it easy. There are thousands of violin concertos they can choose from, starting in the Baroque era of Bach and Vivaldi, and continuing right up to the present day, with new violin concertos available from composers from John Adams to Ellen Tafe Zwillich. But oboe concertos? Not so much. Oh, there are some very fine oboe concertos out there, but they just aren't being written as often as new works for the violin or piano, it seems. But on today's date in 2010, a welcome new oboe concerto by the contemporary Russian composer Rodion Chedrin received its premiere at the Concertgebouw in Amsterdam. In describing his new work, Chedrin wrote, "It was my intention to give expression to the entire palette of the tonal and technical qualities of this wonderful instrument. In my score, there are, however, two further essential actors, the English horn, which permanently imitates or answers the solo instrument, and the orchestra itself." Now, Rodion Chedrin knows a thing or two about writing concertos and has written quite a few for trumpet, cello, and viola, 6 piano concertos, as well as 5 showpiece concertos for orchestra.

Composer's Datebook is produced by APM, American Public Media, in conjunction with the American Composers Forum, reminding you that all music was once new.

Violinist Maria Duenas plays that Mendelssohn for us later this hour. Still in her early 20s, but she already has a major label recording contract and two albums under her own name. And in 2025, she also joined one of her friends on his album, guitarist Rafael Foyatra. Here's their version of Andaluza by Enrique Granados.

Andaluza, one of the 12 Spanish dances written by Enrique Granados for solo piano. Guitarist Rafael Fuyatra made that arrangement for guitar and violin. We heard him play with violinist Maria Dueñas. From APM, American Public Media, this is Performance Today, taking you to concerts around the world. I'm Valerie Kaler. There's a particular kind of Cuban rhythm, a style called guaguancó. It has a mellifluous, seductive groove. Cuban composer Guido Gavilán wrote a guaguancó for string quartet. Does that even work? I mean, guaguancó is so centered on the sounds of percussion and voice. But I think the piece we're about to hear works beautifully. Just the way Dvorak turned Eastern European folk music into string quartets, here we have a piece called Cuarteto en Guaguancó by Guido Gavilán, inspired by the music of his home country of Cuba. The piece begins with 30 seconds of almost tuning up. Then those rhythms kick in. The Harlem Quartet gave this concert in Traverse City, Michigan.

Quarteto en Huaguanco by Guido Gavilán. The Harlem Quartet gave that concert at the City Opera House in Traverse City, Michigan. Thanks to the good folks at Interlochen Presents for that event and for sharing the concert recording. The performance was a family affair. Harlem Quartet violinist Ilmar Gavilán is the son of the composer who wrote that piece, Guido Gavilán. Ilmar says, with a wink, quote, "My father was not nice to us. He wrote a hard piece for us to perform." Ilmar and Guido Gavilán are part of a big musical family in Cuba. You might recognize that name, Gavilán. We featured some piano pieces written by Ilmar's brother, Aldo. A talented family. We look forward to sharing more music from the Gavilans here on PT.

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3: Marc-André Hamelin has been playing the piano for more than 55 years, but he's always discovering.
4: The element of mystery in music appreciation is something that I really, really hang on to. I mean, first of all, how did it come into being and what makes it so special? And I love the fact that very often, actually most of the time, there is no answer and the mystery remains. It keeps us humble in a way and makes me retain my sense of wonder.
3: In October of 2025, Marc-André Hamelin took that sense of wonder on a road trip. Maryland, Vancouver, British Columbia, San Francisco, back east to Ohio, and then back west to Los Angeles. And at the tail end of the month, north by northwest to Vancouver, Washington, a town about 15 minutes north of Portland, Oregon. He stopped in for a visit at Portland's All Classical Radio for a chat with host Krista Wessel and some very nice piano playing. This is one of the 9 Etudes Tableaux by Sergei Rachmaninoff and a Appassionato played by Marc-André Hamelin.

Pianist Marc-André Hamelin played the fifth of Sergei Rachmaninoff's 9 Etudes Tableaux, an appassionato in E-flat minor. That performance from the Irving Levin Performance Hall at All Classical Radio in Portland. Marc-André Hamelin, also a composer. Let's hear one more from Portland, one of his originals, Music Box, written and played by pianist Marc-André Hamelin.

0: Pianist composer Marc-André Hamelin playing one of his own pieces, a little tune called Music Box. The day after Hamelin gave that performance at All Classical Radio in Portland, Oregon, our pal Fred Childs signed off for the last time as the host of this show. And as you may have heard, as of the beginning of 2026, Fred is the president and CEO of All Classical Radio in Portland. In fact, he was responsible for getting this recording to us here at PT. Thanks, Fred. I love how interconnected our classical world is. In a moment, Mendelssohn's Earworm. 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
3: This is a local frequency music break here on WBAA Classical. The music you're enjoying is the piece Part 2 featuring Clockwork Jan's Eric Salazar and Jesse Lee by Indiana artist Airport People.

What do macroscopic quantum tunneling, metal organic frameworks, peripheral immune tolerance, technical progress, and creative destruction have in common? Well, those big ideas were the brainchildren of the 2025 cohort of Nobel laureates. Since 1901, breakthroughs in the categories of physics, chemistry, physiology or medicine, literature, peace, and economic sciences have been celebrated in Sweden with the annual Nobel Prize. Laureates are honored with an entire week of events and ceremonies. And for the past 32 years, Nobel Week has also included a big gala concert in Stockholm. The 2025 concert featured the Royal Stockholm Philharmonic Orchestra, led by Semyon Bychkov. They played a recent composition by American composer Bryce Dessner, Dvorak's New World Symphony, and Felix Mendelssohn's Showstopper, the Violin Concerto in E minor. Spanish violinist Maria Dueñas was the soloist. She had just celebrated her 22nd birthday a few days before this performance, and I imagine it was the icing on the cake to participate in this special event.

0: Mendelssohn's Violin Concerto in E minor. Violinist Maria Duenas was the soloist with the Royal Stockholm Philharmonic at last year's Nobel Gala Concert. Duenas says that playing in Stockholm for the laureates was a profound honor. She added, quote, standing before those who've dedicated their lives
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The topic of fate is related to at least two symphonic works by Peter Ilyich Tchaikovsky. The composer himself described the opening motive of his fourth symphony as representing fate, and about a decade before that, he had written a symphonic poem called Fatum. Although he wrote no program for the work, at its premiere, a poem by Konstantin Patyushkov about the futility of human life was added without his consent. Although the premiere of Fatum was a success, with Tchaikovsky even saying it was the best thing he had yet written, the second performance was disastrous, and sometime after, Tchaikovsky even tried to destroy the score. Fortunately for us today, it was reconstructed after his death, and we will go ahead and listen to a recording later this hour. I'm your host, Denise Finnegan-Hill, and you're listening to Anytime Classical. Variations on a Russian Song, on a Bridge, by Ivan Kondakhin. Here is Musica Petropolitana.

Musica Petropolitana performed variations on a Russian song by Ivan Kondokin. Danish composer Christian Ornemann worked for 20 years on this opera that was never performed. Although the overture makes regular appearances on concert programs, this is Overture to Aladdin, based on the tale from 1001 Arabian Nights. Performed here by the Aalborg Symphony Orchestra under the direction of Wayne Arville Hughes.

Wayne Arvel Hughes led the Aalborg Symphony Orchestra in Overture to Aladdin by Christian Ornemann. Sinfonia in G Major by Giovanni Battista Sammartini. Jan Corazzola leads the Rhenish Chamber Orchestra of Cologne.

Music of Giovanni Battista Sammartini, Sinfonia in G Major. Jan Corazzola led Rhenish Chamber Orchestra of Cologne. You're tuning in to Anytime Classical, a production of Classical Music Indie. I'm your host, Denise Finnegan-Hill. We have more great music to come. Thank you so much for joining me today.

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I'm your host, Denise Finnegan-Hill. This next piece is called Pampiena No. 2 by Alberto Ginastera. The piece captures the essence of the Argentine Pampas, which is their fertile low grasslands. Here is a recording by cellist Alyssa Weilerstein and pianist Vivian Hornick-Weilerstein.

Pampiana No. 2 by Alberto Ginastera. Elisa Weilerstein was on cello and Vivian Hornick-Weilerstein at the piano. Finally, we have music of Peter Ilyich Tchaikovsky, his symphonic poem Fate. Although he wrote no program for the work, at its premiere, a poem by Konstantin Batyushkov about the futility of human life was added without his consent. The work was initially a success, with Tchaikovsky even saying it was the best thing he had yet written. Although he later tried to destroy the score after a disastrous second performance. Thankfully, he was not successful, and here now is the St. Louis Symphony Orchestra under the direction of Leonard Slatkin.

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1: We're all a little uneasy about artificial intelligence, and why shouldn't we be? It could take our jobs someday, and it's already copying our arts without permission. Would that all our creations were as reliably unintelligent as Galatea, a lovely statue magically transformed into a fickle woman who could not care less about her creator. The operetta based on Galatea's story became the breakthrough hit of Franz von Suppe, who for the record was the only one copying arts. His music would have sounded vaguely familiar to any fan of French composer Jacques Offenbach. I'm Michael Toulouse. Stay with me for the overture to the beautiful Galatea. Englishman Samuel Coleridge Taylor was of African descent, and he was fascinated by the Negro spirituals of this country. But here's proof of his interest in South African folk music, the Warrior's Song, based on a melody of the Baronga people.

The Warrior's Song, an arrangement by Samuel Coleridge Taylor, Francis Walker performed. Victor Hugo intended the play Le Roi s'amuse, the king amuses himself, to be a historical drama. In other words, not ripped from the headlines. Yet the philandering king in that script seemed a little too close to reality in 19th century France. It took half a century for the play to be staged, and the production featured this music of Léo Delibes.

The Bohemian Chamber Philharmonic played music of Léo Delibes for the play Le Roi s'amuse, The King Amuses Himself. You'll hear music of Luigi Boccherini presented in a way the composer probably would have recognized coming up later. It's a symphony in B-flat. Now a hypochondria concerto, a rather puzzling title for this music of Jan Tiesmast Zelenka.

Jürgen Sonnenthal led the newly opened orchestra in the Hypochondria Concerto in 7 parts. That was music of Jan Dismas Zelenka. Here's a toccata by Leopold Godowsky.

Konstantin Shcherbakov performed Perpetual Motion, music of Leopold Godowsky. In the world of operetta, Jacques Offenbach set the standard. His French productions were so successful that opera companies in other parts of Europe were soon performing Offenbach as well. And then came the pressure for homegrown versions of operetta in German-speaking countries. Franz von Suppé's first triumph in the field was the beautiful Galatea, which premiered in 1863 in Berlin, with one of Vienna's top singers in a major role. Here's the overture to Die schöne Galatea.

Leonard Bernstein led the New York Philharmonic in the overture to the beautiful Galatea by Franz von Suppe. I'm Michael Toulouse, happy to share this music with you. Here's a symphony in B-flat by Luigi Boccherini, performed by Tafelmusik.

0: Jean Lamont led Tafelmusik in that symphony in B-flat, music of Boccherini. There's more information about our music at classicalmusicindie.org.
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0: Englishman Samuel Coleridge Taylor was of African descent, and he was fascinated by the Negro spirituals of this country. But here's proof of his interest in South African folk music, the Warrior's Song, based on a melody of the Baronga people.

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None of the traditional romantic storylines were going to work for the play Alphonse Daudet wrote in 1872. Boy meets girl, boy loses girl, and boy gets girl were all off the table because there was no girl. Daudet's plot centered on a young man named Frédéric, who longs for a character who never appears in the play. Although that in itself was unusual, what really set the production apart was its extensive incidental music. Composer Georges Bizet's contribution in the end became far more popular than anything from Daudet's pen, and a portion of that score is coming up. Stay with me, Michael Toulouse, for a suite from L'Arlésienne. The Paraguayan guitarist and composer Agustín Barrios, who was born in 1886, was proud of his native Huarani heritage. He adopted the stage name Nitsuka Manjore. Nitsuka is Agustín spelled backwards. Manjore is the name of the leader of a South American indigenous group who lived many centuries ago. Here's music of Agustín Barrios Manjore.

The Waltz No. 4 of Agustín Barrios Manjorre, guitarist Jason Vio, performed. Giuseppe Verdi was an Italian composer through and through, but he was happy to cater to French tastes in creating ballet music for the opera Macbeth. It's from Act 3. We'll hear the Munich Radio Orchestra perform.

0: Giuseppe Verdi's nod to French tastes there, the ballet from the opera Macbeth, the Munich Radio Orchestra performed. Later on, it's music of a native Frenchman, Georges Bizet, selections from L'Arlésienne.
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0: Now harpist Anna Maria Ravnopolska performs The Legend, music of Henri Regnier.

Légendes, a legend for solo harp by Henriette Regnier, Anna Maria Ravnopolska performed. Here's pianist Ilona Prunyi with music of Tchaikovsky.

November from the Seasons, a suite of piano pieces by Tchaikovsky, Ilona Prunyi performed. As a student of Leos Janáček, Czech composer Pavel Haas could have counted on a receptive audience for his music, but he was surprisingly underconfident. In his entire catalog, which includes over 50 pieces of music, you'll find only 18 works that got published. Haas's career was also cut short by the Holocaust. He died in October of 1944 at Auschwitz at age 45. Music now of Pavel Haas. We'll hear the Scherzo Triste the Brno State Philharmonic performs.

0: Israel Yenon led the Brno State Philharmonic Orchestra in the Scherzo Triste by Pavel Haas.
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0: I'm Michael Toulouse. It's good to share this music with you. French writer Frédéric Mistral devoted his career to what he called the first literary language of civilized Europe, Provençal. Mistral's poetry and scholarship sparked wide-ranging interest in Provençal culture. Georges Bizet got swept up in the excitement in the early 1870s when he agreed to write the incidental music for a play set in Provence. The first step was to find some authentic tunes from that region. The composer studied the work of Vidal of Aix, a renowned Provençal tabor player, who published a collection of songs from his homeland in 1874. You'll hear a few of those themes in this suite of Bizet's music for the play L'Alésienne, the Mexico City Philharmonic performs.

0: Mexican conductor Enrique Batiz led the Mexico City Philharmonic in that music of Georges Bizet, the Suite No. 2 from La Lazienne. There's more information about our music at our website, classicalmusicindie.org.
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0: It's not too hard to figure out what prompted someone to go sifting through the archives of Joseph Haydn's publisher back in 1909. That year brought the centennial of the great composer's passing, and a lot of mysteries had yet to be solved. Where, for example, was the manuscript copy of this music? The publisher had listed it in a catalog way back in 1769. It was one of just four Haydn violin concertos. One of those works was lost, presumably forever, making the centennial search all the more urgent. Fortunately, that mission was not in vain. It turned up the music you'll hear in just a little while. Stay with me, Michael Toulouse, for the violin concerto in G major. Richard Heyman leads the Slovak Philharmonic Orchestra in music of Rimsky-Korsakov, the Procession of the Nobles from Mlada.

Procession of the Nobles. That's from the opera Mlada by Nikolai Rimsky-Korsakov. Richard Heyman led the Slovak Philharmonic Orchestra. Bernard Herrmann leads the National Philharmonic Orchestra now in music of Sir William Walton, the prelude from his score for the movie Richard III.

0: The prelude from Sir William Walton's score for the movie Richard III, directed by Laurence Olivier, the National Philharmonic performed with conductor Bernard Herrmann.
1: 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Sofia Gubaidulina's symphonic fairy tale poem From the Eyes of a Piece of Chalk on the next performance today from 8 p.m.
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3: 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I'm Kate Botello. 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
0: With the restoration of the British monarchy in the second half of the 17th century, English theater entered a new era. King Charles II helped to accelerate the change when he made it legal for women to act in plays. One of the women who profited most from Charles's innovation eventually became his mistress as well. Nell Gwynn gave birth to two sons by the king, and her exploits on stage merited quite a bit of ink from the well-known diarist Samuel Pepys. Centuries later, Edward German would write music for a play about Nell Gwynn.

Adrian Leeper led the Czechoslovak Radio Symphony in the overture to Nell Gwyn by Sir Edward German. Augustin Hadelich is soloist in music of Haydn, still to come. Now a southern lullaby

Pianist Laura Downs and Public Quartet performed Harry Burley's Southern Lullaby. You might expect someone like Johann Strauss Jr. to be able to keep his waltzes and his polkas straight, but this next work from the summer of 1872 is a special case. He was visiting the United States for concerts in both Boston and New York, so the time seemed right to stir in some local color in the form of a popular song by America's foremost tunesmith, Stephen Foster. You'll hear the orchestra break into a brisk polka tempo in the coda of this music to the melody of Old Folks at Home. The critic of the New York Herald was unimpressed, saying Strauss's commonplace arrangement was entirely unworthy of the mind that conceived on the beautiful Blue Danube. Here are the Manhattan Waltzes of Strauss.

0: Johann Strauss Jr. wrote that music for his visit to the United States in 1872. You heard the Manhattan Waltzes performed by the Slovak Radio Symphony Orchestra. Jerome Cohen conducted.
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0: I'm Michael Toulouse, and I'm happy to have you along for this program of classical music. This is a work of Joseph Haydn, the Violin Concerto No. 4 in G major. Augustin Haderlich, the soloist with the Cologne Chamber Orchestra, led by Helmut Müller-Brühl.

0: Augustin Hadelich, the soloist with the Cologne Chamber Orchestra in Haydn's Violin Concerto No. 4. There's more information at classicalmusicindy.org.
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5: Coming up this hour on Anytime Classical, a comedy mashup, a ghostly memory, and a rewarding divorce trip. I'm Kate Botello, and coming your way this hour, we'll hear music from Johann Strauss the Younger, a mashup from one of his own operettas. William Bolcom's beautiful, graceful Ghost Rag, written in honor of his father, and Tchaikovsky's remarkably rewarding divorce trip to Italy resulted in the Capriccio Italien, and we'll hear that to wind up this hour. All that plus Wes Anderson's Suite by Alexandre Desplat coming your way. Stay right here. Up first this hour, music from Girolamo Frescobaldi. This is a toccata in A minor. Toccata means touch, so you'll hear lots of fancy finger work. This will be played on the harpsichord by Sophie Yates.

Sophie Yates at the harpsichord. That was a toccata in A minor by Girolamo Frescobaldi. Hey there, I'm Kate Botello. This is Anytime Classical, a production of Classical Music Indie. Thanks for listening with me this hour. We'll hear some music now from Johann Strauss the Younger. This is a mashup of themes from his 1883 opera, A Night in Venice. Now, rather than mashup, the official classical term is potpourri, and we'll hear this potpourri performed by the Slovak State Philharmonic of Košice, led by Christian Pollack.

Christian Pollock conducted the Slovak State Philharmonic of Košice, performing A Night in Venice, a potpourri from an operetta of the same name by Johann Strauss the Younger. Up next, music from Alexandre Desplat. This is Wes Anderson's suite, music from various film scores that he did for Wes Anderson, for The Fantastic Mr. Fox, nominated for the Oscar in 2010, The Grand Budapest Hotel, which won the Academy Award for Best Score in 2015, and The French Dispatch, which wasn't nominated but is quite charming. We'll hear this music performed by the Orchestra of Paris with the composer conducting

Alexandre Desplat conducted the Orchestra of Paris, performing his own music, a suite from Wes Anderson films, Fantastic Mr. Fox, The Grand Budapest Hotel, and The French Dispatch. Some early music for you right now from composer William Byrd. This is Sermone Blando, which means with sweet speech. And we'll hear this performed by the Amsterdam Loki Stardust Quartet, who play on early recorders. Some of them a lot bigger than what you might expect on your standard, say, school-issue recorder.

The Amsterdam Loki Stardust Quartet performed Sermone Blando with Sweet Speech by William Byrd. Right now on Anytime Classical, we'll hear some music that was inspired by a revival of Scott Joplin's works in the late 60s and early 70s. This is The Graceful Ghost, a ghost rag, composed in 1970 by William Bolcom, the winner of 4 Grammys, a Pulitzer, and a National Medal of Arts, who taught at the University of Michigan for 35 years. He wrote a trio of ghost rags, Dream Shadows, A Poltergeist, but this first one, The Graceful Ghost, was written in memory of his father. We'll hear it played by the French pianist Lisa de la Salle.

That was French pianist Lisa de la Salle at the piano. She performed Graceful Ghost by William Bolk. We'll have Russian composer Peter Ilyich Tchaikovsky play us out this hour with some music that he composed on a divorce trip. He divorced his wife after a disastrous marriage, Antonina, and went to Rome with his brother Modeste to console himself. And while he was there, he started composing, and he wrote to his patroness, Nadezhda von Meck, "I have already completed the sketches for an Italian fantasia on folk tunes, for which I believe a good fortune may be predicted. It will be effective, thanks to the delightful tunes which I've succeeded in assembling, partly from anthologies, partly from my own ears in the streets.

0: Stefan Gonsenhauser conducted the Slovak Philharmonic Orchestra, performing the 1880 Capriccio Italien by Peter Ilyich Tchaikovsky. This is Anytime Classical. I'm Kate Botello. Thanks for listening with me this hour.
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0: Up first this hour, music from Girolamo Frescobaldi. This is a toccata in A minor. Toccata means touch, so you'll hear lots of fancy finger work. This will be played on the harpsichord by Sophie Yates.

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1: Hello there, and welcome to Exploring Music. It's Bill McLaughlin here. We are continuing with our intrepid exploration of the symphonic form this week, Symphony Number 10. We've actually been doing this for 10 years now. As we wound up the show yesterday, I was delighted to find a piece by Karol Szymanowski, his Symphony Number 4, which is really kind of a little piano concerto. And I'm like a kid with a new toy. I wanted to hear a little bit more of that same piece. So let's start once again with the great pianist Leif Ove Andsnes, joined by the City of Birmingham Symphony under Sir Simon Rattle. This is the finale of Karol Szymanowski's Symphony Number 4, Sinfonia Concertante, music from 1932.

The fourth movement of Karol Szymanowski's Symphony No. 4, Sinfonia Concertante, which is marked allegro non troppo, which means lively but not too fast, but then ma agitato. And we heard that lively and indeed agitated music there toward the end. The pianist was Leif Ove Andsnes, playing with the City of Birmingham Symphony under Sir Simon Rattle. Music of Karol Szymanowski from 1932. Szymanowski's such an interesting man. He was born 1882, which puts him right around the time of Stravinsky, Béla Bartók, Anton Webern. He's sort of that era, but he has his own sound completely. He's not Russian. He's not Austrian. He's Polish. He taught for many years at the conservatory in Warsaw. I thought we'd go back to a piece now written during the first years of the First World War, 1914 to 1916. This is a big three-movement piece, Symphony No. 3, called Song of the Night. This is music which employs poetry of the 13th century Persian mystic, Jalal ud-Din Rumi. Wonderful mystical stuff about the night. The opening line, "How still it is, the world sleeps. I hear, and God, we're all alone." You'll hear the tenor leap to that word. It's Boj in Polish, but that's God in English. "I hear, and God, we're all alone." And then you hear this wonderful sound. Szymanowski asks the chorus to sing, but to keep their lips nearly closed. Think about this, 1914, 1916. This is just a couple of years after Ravel had used a wordless chorus to such great effect in his Daphnis and Chloe. It must have been in the air. In this performance, we hear the tenor Wisław Hochman and the Polish Radio Chorus of Krakow and the Polish National Radio Symphony Orchestra under the direction of the marvelous conductor Jerzy Semkow, who was for many years the conductor of the St. Louis Symphony. Music of Karol Szymanowski, the finale of his Song of the Night, Symphony No. 3.

Silence binds our tongues here in this night. The words are by the 13th century Persian mystic Jalal ud-Din Rumi. Music of Karol Szymanowski, the finale of his Symphony No. 3, Song of the Night. We heard the Helden tenor, Wisław Ochman. That's some pretty ferocious tenor writing there and beautifully sung. Accompanied by the Polish Radio Chorus of Krakow and the Polish National Radio Symphony under the direction of Jerzy Semkow. Music from 1914-1916, music of Karol Szymanowski. And if you're a little confused about what a chorus and soloists are doing showing up at the end of a symphony, just think back to the 1820s. I guess we can blame it all on Beethoven. He opened the door for this with his Ninth Symphony. You're tuned in to Exploring Music, and once again, for the 10th time, we are devoting a week to the exploration of the development of the symphony. Drop us a line. Let us know what you think about this line of questioning. And give us an idea for some other music you'd like us to explore together. You can find us via our website, exploringmusic.org. Well, that was music from the early years of the First World War. Let's go just past that time, 1922, 1923. And let's go to Vienna to meet Alexander Zemblinsky, who was born 1871. He's about 10 years older than Karol Szymanowski. Zemblinsky was part of that amazing scene in Vienna just around the turn of the last century. He was sort of associated with Gustav Mahler, took some lessons with him. And in fact, Mahler conducted the premiere of some of his work. And then Zemblinsky made a sort of mistake. I don't know whether it's a mistake. It's an affair of the heart. He fell in love with a beautiful young woman, also a composer. Her name was Alma Schindler. And they carried on a relationship for a very short time before she moved across the street and became Alma Mahler. But Zemblinsky didn't hold a grudge. In fact, Zemblinsky's sister, a few years later, wound up marrying Arnold Schoenberg. That was a tight little band of friends there in Vienna at the turn of the last century. But we're dealing with music from 1922, 1923. It's after the First World War, and Zemblinsky seemed to have turned back to Mahler as a

model. Mahler had created a big piece called Das Lied von der Erde. It's one of his final pieces. Six big songs, orchestral songs, featuring tenor and contralto, and drawing upon ancient Chinese poets like Li Po. Instead of Chinese poetry, Zemlinsky decided to use a German translation of someone who was still around, very much on the scene, in fact, at that time, the great Bengali musician and poet Rabindranath Tagore. We're going to start with the opening of the Lyric Symphony, a big piece for baritone voice, in which Hakon Hagagård, our baritone, sings, "I am restless, I am athirst for faraway things." Hakon Hagagård with the Royal Concertgebouw Orchestra, Ricardo Chailly. This is the opening section of Alexander Zemlinsky's Lyric Symphony, music from 1922-23.

Ich bin friedlos. Ich bin durstig nach fernen Dingen. I'm restless. I'm athirst for faraway things. The opening section of Alexander Zemlinsky's Lyric Symphony, Opus 18. That was the baritone Håkan Hagagård, Ricardo Chailly conducting the Royal Concertgebouw Orchestra. Let's hear some more of this. In fact, let's get the next three sections put together. I'm taking them slightly out of order, but I think maybe it makes a nice little set on the radio at least. We'll hear from Hagagård again, You Are the Evening Cloud, then from Alessandra Mark singing Then Finish the Last Song, and finally back to Håkan Hagagård, Release Me from the Bonds of Your Sweetness, Love. All of these performances, Ricardo Chailly is conducting the Royal Concertgebouw Orchestra, and the soloist again in order, Hagagård, Mark, and Hagagård once more. Three sections, once again, of the Lyric Symphony of Alexander Zemlinsky.

We heard three more sections of Alexander Zemlinsky's Lyric Symphony, Opus 18. Håkan Hagagård was the baritone, Alessandra Mark the soprano, and Ricardo Chailly conducting the Royal Concertgebouw Orchestra. This is music composed in 1922-23. Now, 23 would be 10 years after Igor Stravinsky had composed The Rite of Spring, just for example. And right at this time, 22-23, Arnold Schoenberg's in Vienna and in Berlin inventing 12-tone system of composition. Alban Berg is working on the opera Watzik. And yet, Zemlinsky is writing in this high romantic style here, echoing, and in fact, maybe even reaching back before the music of his inspiration, Gustav Mahler. It's a really interesting period of time, so many styles going at once. And now I think it's time to go to what has become the Soviet Union to meet the music of the father of the Soviet symphony. No joke, this is a man who wrote 27 symphonies, Nikolai Myaskovsky, who was actually born in Poland. Myaskovsky had served in the Russian army during the First World War, fighting on the Austrian front, and in fact receiving a very severe wound during that battle. Right after he got back to Russia, the revolution broke out, and his father, who was a Tsarist general, was set upon by some Red soldiers, by some communists, who murdered him in a train station. And right after that, Myaskovsky lost his aunt, who was his closest remaining relative. The piece of music we're going to listen to right now is the Scherzo of the Sixth Symphony, and it has to do with the loss of that aunt. It's a spooky, kind of a ghostly sort of scherzo. And Myaskovsky tells us that's the wind, winter wind blowing outside his aunt's home after she's died. Well, it's not all so gloomy. There's this music here. Let me see if I can get a little of this from the orchestra score. The flute plays.

That sounds like nature music, doesn't it? And very shortly follows this passage in the Celesta. Do you hear what he's getting at? It's a lament. Dies Irae, the old Latin funeral hymn. All of that's in the presto of Miaskowski's Sixth Symphony. In this performance, we hear the conductor Dmitri Lis conducting the Ural Philharmonic Orchestra, music of Miaskowski from 1921-23.

the presto, the second movement from the Symphony No. 6 in E-flat minor of Nikolai Myaskovsky, composed 1921-23. In that performance, we heard Dmitri Liss conducting the Ural Philharmonic Orchestra. And that's about all of the symphonies we can squeeze in today. Let's see what we get to hear tomorrow. We'll hear the first symphony of Dmitri Shostakovich, and also, for a bit of fun, a piece from around the same time, the finale of William Walton's First Symphony. So Russian music and a little bit of English music tomorrow. Hope you can join us. Don't go anywhere, though. There's great music coming up right now. Exploring Music is produced by Sidney Gillard at WFMT in Chicago and produced and engineered by Bill Sigman at Digital Island Studios here in New York City. Our production assistants are Ella Pinsloop, Eric Opland, Adela Skoronsky, and Weston Williams. Rebecca Neistat is the WFMT production and syndication manager. 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I'm Bill McLaughlin. 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